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And we've all found that out tonight. And I started singing this song to God. Well, over my life, I started declaring over my life, and I started saying, there's a mirror.

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Go to church. 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And I started singing this song to God. Well, over my life, I started declaring over my life, and I started saying,

my law, divine order, that you will be able to have the spirit that was on my servant Stephen, that you may stand in the face of death, that you may stand for what is right, that you may stand for what is pure and what is holy.

I know? How will I know? And I say to you, I remind you of the symbols and the signs that I have used even before the beginning of time. And I release to you new covenant. And I release to you new partnerships. And I release to you new contracts and new agreements. And you shall know, even as the signs have come before time, that when you see the rainbow, which is my sign, that you shall know that I have entered into a new covenant with you, and your battle is over. It should be the battle of the day. It could be the battle of the week. It could be the battle of your life. But when I show you the rainbow, you shall know that that battle is over, and I am giving

songs in your houses, in the land, in the sky. Double rainbows, one rainbow, single rainbows, rainbows in your cars, rainbows in your houses. And you shall know that I am God, for I have made the battle light for you. For I have stood as Jehovah Sabaoth, and I have stood even as the Lord of hosts, fighting the battle for you. And this is the season that you shall mark on your calendars, and you shall say with a surety, we

for you are free from every enchantment, every witchcraft, every curse, every spell, everything that was spoken that was not of me, all enchantment, all sorcery, everything that was spoken against your life. And the Lord says, from this time forth, I speak to you new liberty in your generation. I speak liberty for the generations yet to come. But this is the hour where you shall declare that I am free. I am free. I

Just let me exhort to you a little bit right here. In the 10th chapter of John, Jesus said something that astounds me. He said, if I don't do the works, don't believe a thing I say. Now, see, to the Pharisees, they were looking for a sign, and he called them the faithless and perverse generation. But to the people that surrounded him and followed him, he said to them, if I don't do the works, don't believe a thing I say. Where is the church that can step up and say, if you don't see demonstrated, don't believe a thing I say?

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Some of you may even want to run to the altar and begin to lift up your voice, not on behalf of yourself, but on behalf of the nations. Is there anyone that would join me in praying for the nations of the earth?

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The city set on a hill cannot be hidden. 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

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Is there anyone that would join me in praying for the nations of the earth?

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A city set on a hill cannot be hidden. 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

0: for grace, for I need somebody to prophesy with your body language. Just say, what you say? God is leaning in my direction. Don't prophesy. I said he's leaning. In whose direction?
1: In my direction.
0: Come on, you ain't no need to say it. 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
1: I want to talk to you a little bit this morning about waiting. I've heard very few messages about waiting. And let me see the hands of all in here who does love to wait. The hands of those who just love to wait. Love to wait. Love to go to the bank and see the bank line, go to the door and say, "Hallelujah, I get to wait." Go into KFC, go into Burger King and meet the long line and say, "Hallelujah, I get to wait." Go to the airport and your flight has been delayed by 3 hours and say, "Hallelujah, I get to wait." No one? No spiritual giant among us who just loves to wait. The message of waiting, even as we begin this morning, it is such an unpopular principle. I don't think any of us enjoy waiting. We pop on YouTube and we want the video to stream right away. We don't want it to buffer. We want to watch our video now. I use these examples because the time that we're in now, many young people in here say, "Oh, now I get it." That these are what they're accustomed to, the YouTube, and they want their Facebook page to load right away. None of us like waiting. But of the many options we have in life, waiting is something that we cannot avoid. One of the reasons that I want to minister about waiting today is because our God, the great God of the universe, does not microwave. I search the Bible through and through, and the impression I get that God likes to slow cook. I went to the supermarket and I saw all these stuff in the fridge, all these meals pre-packaged, microwavable, pop them in, 2 minutes, you have a hot fresh. Well, that's what the box says, hot fresh. I don't know how long is in the box, but it still says fresh, a hot fresh meal from the microwave. Somebody maybe can explain that to me. I don't know how fresh it is, but a hot fresh meal from the microwave. In our culture today, Antigua, you know, we still do, for the most part, we still do a lot of cooking. But do you know that there are places and people in this world, especially young people, college students, If you were to search their rooms, you would find not a pan, not a pot. Because everything that they eat is microwavable. No cooking, no metal utensils. I must admit from this pulpit, before I was married and I lived by myself, I ate much out of styrofoam plates. Mr. Wong, cardboard boxes, Mr. Kentucky. I did very little cooking, but God delivered me and gave me a wife that can cook. And I say to the Lord, "Thank you, Lord. Hallelujah." But we are in a time now where people don't have to wait, don't have to cook anything. Pop, beep, beep, beep, beep. Steaming hot meal from the microwave. Unfortunately, or should we say fortunately, our God is not a microwave user. Our God is a slow cooker, a slow chef. You know, some things you just have to, especially with cooking, you just have to wait. And I already admitted I'm not the greatest one to speak about cooking this morning. But in my mind, If the recipe says, turn the oven to 150 and leave it for half an hour, my first thought is, turn the oven to 300 and wait 15 minutes. Because if 150 is equal to half an hour, if I turn it up to 300, then it'll be finished in 15 minutes. Somehow, I don't think that will really work. Right? I know somebody can tell me, or somebody can explain to me why that doesn't work. We like quick. We like now. And there are some things you just can't rush them. You have to follow the formula. You must follow the recipe. Else your chicken will come out burn on the outside and raw on the inside. You see, I learned something, I'm learning something. Amen. God, our God, He cooks. He does His things wonderful. But His plans and His processes take time. And I want to talk to you a little bit today to prepare you, to encourage you for that wait. You see, when it's time to sow, you're active and you're hoeing up and you're cutting the grass and you're banking up, right? And you're active, you're sweating, you're putting in the seed, you're busy. And then harvest time now, you're there pulling down the mangoes from the tree and you're harvesting, so you're busy again. But in between the busyness is the wait. And many of us don't know how to handle the wait. It's in that period of waiting that many people falter. I dare say, many people, I don't want to implicate myself, you know, you're in school, you put the seed inside the dirt and you water it in a little eggshell, and tomorrow come, you don't see anything springing up. Next day, you attempt to take your finger and just dig in a little bit and make sure that something is happening. And if you do that, sometimes if you're not careful, you will destroy what's happening, because we just don't like to wait. So turn your Bibles with me today. I want to show you a little bit from God's word, a principle of waiting. I want to show you some examples. And if God, by His grace today, can change our mind from the microwave, and somehow amidst 2013 4G speeds, amidst the rush, the hustle, the bustle, the blowing of the horn, beep beep, don't like to wait for nothing, somehow by God's word today, His word would give us the grace to do that hard thing called waiting. Turn with me today to the book of Genesis chapter 37, and He says, and He dreamed yet another dream, and told it to His brethren, and said, behold, I have dreamed a dream more, and behold, the sun and the moons and the 11 stars made obeisance to me. And he told it to his father and to his brethren. And his father rebuked him and said unto him, what is this dream that thou hast dreamed? Shall I and thy mother and thy brethren indeed come to bow down ourselves to thee, to the earth? This story picks up with a young man, Joseph, having a dream. When I read this morning, I said, Lord, I really want to know even more about dreams, because there are so many times in this Bible that God uses dreams to speak to people. What his father dismissed as something perhaps he ate, some great ambition, what happened here was God was showing him a promise. God, through the medium of dreams, was speaking to this young man, showing him his destiny. If you remember, Mary the birth of our Lord Jesus, Joseph. Many times throughout Bible, this Bible, there are accounts of God speaking, Paul speaking to these great men through dreams. I want to tell you, not every dream comes from the Lord. Some dreams come from some things we watch on television we shouldn't watch. Some things come from our subconscious. But some things that we do dream are messages from Almighty God. I want to challenge you, just don't discard some of the dreams that we have, because some of them are God speaking to us. Amen? The young man dreamt a dream that his father, his mother, the sun, the moon, everything was bowing down and worshipping him and giving him honor. This was the promise that God gave to this young man. If you flip over to Genesis 41 and verse 37, Genesis 41 verse 37, and the thing was good in the eyes of Pharaoh and in the eyes of all his servants. And Pharaoh said unto his servants, can we find such a one as this is, a man in whom the Spirit of God is? And Pharaoh said unto Joseph, for as much as God has showed thee all this, there is none so discreet and wise as thou art. Thou shalt be over my house, and according unto thy word shall all my people be ruled. Only in the throne will I be greater than thou. And Pharaoh said unto Joseph, see, I have set thee over all the land of Egypt. And Pharaoh took off his ring from his hand and put it upon Joseph's hand and arrayed him in vestures of fine linen and put a gold chain on his neck. And he made him to ride in the second chariot which he had. And they cried before him, bow the knee. And he made him ruler over all the land of Egypt. And Pharaoh said unto Joseph, I am Pharaoh, and without thee shall no man lift up his hand or foot in all the land of Egypt. And Pharaoh called his name Zephaphaniah, and he gave him a wife, and Asenath, the daughter of Potiphar, priest of On. And Joseph went out over all the land of Egypt. We spent months on this story with Joseph. Very insightful study. But what we see here happening in verse 41 is that which God had promised and spoken to this young man coming to pass, where through a series of events, leaving from the prison, and I remember the morning he woke up in prison, and by the afternoon he was in the palace. So what had happened in this story was Pharaoh dreamed a dream, no one could interpret it. Joseph understood the dream, and through a series of events, he now decided that Joseph would be the ruler just under him. He blessed him immensely. I want to understand at this time, Egypt was the greatest power on earth. Joseph basically became the man, the most powerful man in the known world at this time. If we were at 41, we were just at 37. We just saw that in 4 pages, the dream was given, and Joseph was 30 years old when he stood before Pharaoh, king of Egypt. He was how old? 30 years old, right? Let's flip back to 37, 4 pages back, we see the promise being established in just 4 pages. Flip, flip, flip, flip. This great promise of power, prestige, authority, might, honor, established in 4 pages. Somebody read to me, read, let's read verse 2 of chapter 37. These are the generations of Jacob. Joseph, being 17 years old, was feeding the flock with his brethren. Let's stop there. How old was Joseph when the promise was made? 17 years old. So God gave this promise to him at 17. But in those 4 pages, he received the promise at 30. The promise was given at 17. So in those 4 pages, how many years had passed? Oh, hallelujah, we have some great mathematicians among us. 13. 13 years had passed with the flip of 4 pages. You see, sometimes why, when we read the Bible, we have to read it in context. Because we read the story and we say, wow, flip, flip. Happy ending, quickly. 13 years had passed. We already established the fact that we don't like to wait 13 minutes. Much less wait 13 years. One of the challenges that we're going to face is that we are a microwave people, and the God that we serve is a slow boil God. God gave this promise to this young man at age 17. And you know, to be honest, when God gives promises, it's amazing how God omits the in-between. It's amazing when God gave Joseph this promise of power and prestige, 2 dreams he gave him. God never told him the in-between, what he would have to endure to get this position of power. You know, very many times we get excited about the promise of God, but we forget that there must be a process to carry us to the promise. Process, wait. Not words that we really like, but they are words that are biblical and words today that I want us to look at to understand that God's promises are true, but God's promises are not microwavable. Between the promise and the dream that God gave this young man, 13 years had to pass before what God said would be manifest. How many of us in here, how many of us in here know that our God is a promise-making God? You know, we did, Brother Aaron did that study about different covenants God made. God is a promise-making God. Everything that we believe in our Christian faith is based upon a promise of God. I want you to understand this morning that God is a promise-keeping God, but there is a process we must endure to inherit the promise. God said that we're going to give us, Jesus said, in my Father's house, there are many mansions. If it were not so, I would have told you. I go to prepare a place that where I am, there you may be also. Promise. But to get to that promise, we have to go through some processing right here. You ever think about the thief on the cross? From the cross to paradise. And I promise you, I have a message with that, because that's not the way many of us believe it. Wait on our deathbed and just cry out, Jesus, Jesus, and go on to heaven. There is so much in that story that we have not been taught. But that's a little trailer for a message to come. But for the rest of us, unlike the dying thief, between here and God's promise, there is a process. Briefly, without going through the whole story, Joseph spent quite a few years in... Allow me just a little time just to lay the foundation, because though many of us in here are familiar with the Bible, I believe some of us may not be as familiar with the story. Just give me a moment. Let me lay the foundation of it. This young man, Joseph, given this dream, envied by his brothers, sold. Well, first they tried to kill him, threw him in a pit. So if you think you have family problems, speak to Brother Joseph. His brothers envied him, threw him into a pit. First they decided to kill him, then they changed their mind and decided to sell him. They sold him into slavery, carried him away into a strange country, taken from his father, taken from his mother, taken from everything he had ever known. He found himself in a situation in Egypt, being the slave for a gentleman named Potiphar, who was a general in Pharaoh's army. He served there, and the Bible lets us know, he served with such excellence that he was promoted to become the big man, the chief in Potiphar's house. Potiphar gave him control over everything. Just want to stick a note that even in the dire and the darkest of situations, God's grace is sufficient. And God can prosper you even in a hostile environment. He rose to power in that household, did his work well, admirable, shined his light in Potiphar's house. His light, though, shining, caught the attention of Mrs. Potiphar, who admired the young man and wanted some services outside of what had been on his contract to be given to her. And if you want to know more, read the Bible about that one. So he refused to give her the services that weren't on his contract, and as such, his work there was terminated. She wanted him to sin, to lie with her, and this young man stood up, stood his ground, said, "How could I do such great wickedness before God and in the sight of thy husband who has dealt so gracious with me?" He was then thrown into prison, and from prison, two gentlemen were in there, had two dreams. He interpreted the dreams for them, and through that, Pharaoh came to hear that there was a young man that could interpret dreams. And after that, we read this morning, after interpreting Pharaoh's dreams, he was promoted. Even just to give that little background, a little summary of what had happened to Joseph, it doesn't really do it justice for all the young man had been through. We see Joseph on the throne, we see him with power. But for many years, in between the promise and the palace, there were years of fear, doubt, uncertainty. I mean, we have the ability to just flip through 1, 2, 3, 4 and see the end. But Joseph had to do it hour by hour, day by day, month by month, year by year. I want to challenge you, church, this morning. Though we like microwave, though we like instant popcorn, though we like quick, when it comes to our God, God carries us through the process. We look to Joseph this morning as our first example, that he had to endure some things to get to the promise. All of us like the promise, but very many people fall away during the process. I want to talk to you a little bit, church, this morning about waiting on God. When you don't understand what's going on, even when God has spoken something to you, that you're going to be a prince, you're going to be in a position of power, and all of a sudden you find yourself in a position of servitude, serving Potiphar, when God told you that you would be in a position that people would serve you. I want to challenge you that very many times when God makes a promise, our situation is the complete opposite of what God says to us. God told the children of Israel, I'm going to carry you to a land that's flowing with milk and honey. If you know your Bible, you know that when God took them out, they were complaining about water. The situation that they found themselves in was so far from their revelation. The revelation was milk and honey. The situation was not even water to drink and eating this thing called manna that God would send daily. Has your revelation ever contrasted your situation? Has your situation ever been different than your revelation? What you think life should be, happily ever after, the Cosby's, and you find yourself in a situation that's so very different than what you imagined. I want to tell you this morning, if you are in God, just hold on. During those 13 years, and if I can be honest with y'all this morning, church, one of my major concerns for the body of Christ today is that we have too many, to use a Caribbean phrase, force ripe Christians. There are too many people, Christians, that are force ripe. I am not saying they don't have the giftings. I am not saying that God did not speak to them. I'm saying that in the midst of the process, they pull the lever, they pull the parachute, and say, God's process takes too long. When they feel the pain and the pressure of where they are, their first instinct is to tap out and shortcut. I want to challenge you that John the Baptist spent 30 years in the wilderness. 30 years preparing for his ministry. He spent 3 months in ministry and then his life was taken. 30 years of preparation, 3 months of ministry. I look around now in the body of Christ and I see 3 months of preparation wanting to serve, 30 years in ministry. Isn't it amazing how quickly things have changed? 30 years to get ready to be used by God. Minister for 3 months and then pass on. But nowadays it's 3 months getting saved, know it all, know more than the pastor, know everything, and loose me, let me go into ministry because I'm ready. I spoke to a young man recently and that conversation has me shook even to today. We're a known music minister, been saved for a few years, and during a conversation with him, simple conversation, this young man, I said to Jehovah's Witness something about Jesus God, and this music minister turned to me and said, what are you talking about? Jesus is not God. I was so shocked that afternoon to discover that this young man that can sing does not even believe in the Godhead that the Bible speaks of so clearly. There is such a danger today with our microwave Christianity. I want to say that any man in Christ is a new creature, but every man in Christ is a baby. Our mind has to be renewed. We have to learn. We have to learn God's principles while detoxing of the principles of the world. The body of Christ, very much so now, as you have a talent and there's a promise on your life, let's get you up on the stage to function without the process. What I love about the story with Joseph, God understood that this young man at the young age of 30 was going to stand up and be the most powerful man on earth at that time. And God said, lest that power destroy him, I'm going to carry him through a process. You know, of living in an Egyptian culture, living in a society that was so slack. They were known for their sexuality. They were known for their perverseness. And in the midst of that whole culture, the Bible says that Joseph only had one wife. Joseph only had one wife, two children. I want to put to you that, and we know it well in Antigua, as power comes, women come too. Anybody know what I'm talking about? That as a little power and prestige come, I thank God for the honest Christian that spoke to me years ago. And he said, Brother Matthew, years ago I ran a successful business in Antigua. I won't say where it is, because Antigua is small. He may put one and one together. And he said to me, at the pinnacle, I had money flowing like water. Everything was good for me. And then I became comfortable, and I began cheating on my wife. He said to me, as soon as he began cheating on his wife, the business collapsed. He was reduced. He repented, made it right with his wife. And he said to me, Brother Machu, I run a little business now, but I have never made it back to a quarter of how it was before. I thank God for the honesty. I thank God for the grace to understand that power without preparation will destroy us. If Joseph had gotten to that position of power without the process, can you imagine year after year? Because from the study I did, he spent about two years in jail minimum, and give or take about 11 years in Potiphar's house. Can you imagine for those 10, 11 years he was in Potiphar's house, how Miss Potiphar came after him? Tell me about enduring temptation. For those 11 years in Potiphar's house, where she bought the Victoria's Secrets, the perfume, she tried everything, dropping the bar towel, everything she did to catch this young man and to destroy him. And this young man learned to bring his body under subjection. He learned that when his body was saying yes, he could tell his body no. And when he came to the position of power, that he could have had 500 women, he said, I'll take one. I'll marry one. Because in Egyptian society, he could have had as many concubines as he wanted, much less for the power he had. And let me add something to that scenario as well. When he finally sat on the throne of power, guess what happened? A terrible famine came. So you had people coming from all over, and they were coming hungry. When people are hungry, they're desperate. When people are hungry, they're desperate. So what was happening now, despite the power he already had, you had women coming there saying, I'm hungry. You know, people take advantage of people in positions of power. Even in this country, people abuse their power. That men in position when young women come looking jobs, because they're not working, they exploit the young women's want for occupation and use it for their own wicked vices. Y'all don't know what I'm talking about? Those things happen a lot in our country right here, where men abuse their power, but not Brother Joseph. There's no account that Brother Joseph, of all these strange women coming from every nation, hungry and desperate, Joseph didn't tell them, meet me in the back. But to get to this point, he had to go through the process. I admire when he came before Pharaoh, and Pharaoh said, I heard you can interpret dreams, young man. Joseph said, it is not I, it is God. He reached to the point where when people gave him a compliment about the talent God had gave him, he could quickly say, it is not me, it is God. Let me tell you, if you don't make God process you and you get to that position, when people start to tell you, boy, you can preach, sis, you can sing. You ever see them, those little bubble heads that people have in the cars when they rock the head bubble? It's just so your little head will swell and bubble. When people start to compliment you, sis, you can sing? Oh, wonderful singer. Your head start go so. Brothers, you can pray? How you can pray good so? Your head starts swell. Because the pride has not been burnt out of you yet. Joseph in the years in prison, serving jailmen and criminals, brought him down low. Being betrayed by his brothers let him understand that his confidence could not be in man but in God. Everything that God allowed the young man to go through was to prepare him for now. Not wonderful? That God loves us enough to not put us in a position that we're not ready for. Oops. But then there are the prodigal sons. The prodigal sons that say to the father, Father, I am ready. Father, give me what you have for me now. I can handle it now. In fact, God, you wasting time. Father, you seem big enough now. Give me what it is you have for me and let me go. You sound like impatient to me. Couldn't wait. It was his. It was what the father had given him. But he was so impatient, he couldn't wait for it. And we know how that story ended up with the young man filthy. You want to contrast the two stories? One man went through 13 years of pressure, came out shining. Or the young man couldn't wait. And father, give me, and end up in a pig pen. Stink. Life in ruins. I want to say this morning, we need to wait on God. Our heart and our prayer, and I'm not going to lie, I've been praying this in my time. Father, don't put me anywhere. Don't allow me to get anything that you know I am not ready for. Prodigal son said, Daddy, give me. I said, Father, don't give me what you know I'm not ready for. You know, we sing this song in church. I don't mind.

Let me put things in perspective too when it comes to waiting. For some of us, I know a few of us because there's all good Christians in here, God has been speaking to us, for example, to surrender our life to Him for years. And what we tell God, wait, surrender to me. 15, God calling some of us some since we're young. Surrender at 15. No, Lord, the world too sweet, me too young. 25, Lord, no, not ready yet, man, soon. To God's grace, we get saved, let's say, 35, because of God, long suffering and mercy. 20 years long gone of telling God, wait. And then we cry to God for something, and we say, God, I want it. No.

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The PBN Obituaries, honoring lives, remembering legacies, always on point.

0: Whatever you say.
1: Nobody has to be here. We're already
0: it's already here.
1: Beyond Northern. Let me know.
0: Whatever
1: you need. I just have to send that from the top of the node. I had to get it off my chest.
2: It just feels
0: whatever
2: so good to
0: be. You're
1: talking about coming down the road, right?
0: Something. It's in the
1: you would.
2: Road. Well, which way is
1: it? Of course, I'm the... You know, we have to rename our seats road.
2: Oh,
1: it should be a highway. You know, like the movie for St. John Highway or something like that. You know, it should... It
2: You're asking for a lot. You're
1: no,
2: asking
1: we need
2: for
1: to
2: a
1: be,
2: lot.
1: No, well,
2: the
1: not my name.
2: St. John's
1: it
2: Highway
1: has to be my
2: people.
1: Name, but it needs to be renamed to maybe one of our stalwarts, maybe the Mary Claire Hurst Highway, or whatever they may choose to name it, but it needs to be renamed because it's just so smooth. It's a highway. It's not a road anymore.
2: All right, so to be honest, I haven't driven on it since...
1: You haven't?
2: No, I haven't. But since you're, you know... I'm going to make sure that I take a drive down there.
1: What sport?
2: Probably this afternoon.
1: Yes, please do take your way up there.
2: All right. So, ladies and gentlemen, as I said, you know, it's the Morning Point show, and we are happy to be in your presence this morning. And before we get into anything today, we are going to take a look at our picture of the day.
1: Before we send the picture of the day, we usually start with a prayer.
2: Okay.
1: So, bow your head, close your eyes. Dear Heavenly Father, thank you for bringing us here today. Thank you for all the technicians here at the Morning Point show. Thank you for the co-host, Eldine and Brianna. Lord, wherever they are, touch them. May their lives be fulfilled and enriched. And Lord, whoever is hearing the sound of my voice, I hope you have a wonderful day, Lord God. Give them the strength to take on today with such vigor and such passion, Lord God. And we thank you for waking us up this morning. In your name we pray. Amen.
2: Amen. All right, so we're going to be taking a look at the picture of the day. So we're going to jump over to the screen. The picture of the day is one of the Carnival Queen hopefuls, and she goes by the name of Christine Powell.
1: And Christine Powell is... She went in for Labor Queen, representing none other than the Honorable Prime Minister, Evelyn Brown. And, you know, she's no stranger to the stage.
2: Right,
1: I absolutely love this.
2: Rhythm of the Queen. That is the theme for this year's Queen Show.
1: Yes, suitably, the theme for Carnival is the rhythm, right? And so this is why they have pulled from that theme the rhythm of a queen.
2: Interesting, but she looks ready. And I think that there are six other girls that are vying for the title this year.
1: Seven young ladies vying for that title this year, and we are excited to see them. I know they've been working extremely hard behind the scenes, and I, a pageant enthusiast myself,
2: right,
1: I'm excited to see the lineup of this, you know, this year.
2: Yeah, well, what they're bringing to the stage. And, yeah, but I think that a lot of them, to be honest, I haven't really been keeping track. But I think that a lot of them would have experience.
1: They all have experiences. And that is what I think makes the girls so unique. Because they're all coming from a background of pageantry. And they all have what it takes to be the Queen of Carnival 2026. So I am excited. You guys have no idea. I you know, shout out to all the girls and shout out to the chairperson, Mr. Eldine himself. You know, he's doing his thing. Eldine is just a jack of all trades.
2: Well, yes, definitely shout out to the Queen's Committee. I know it was not an easy task.

0: days that I would relive. For example, the birth of my son. That was an amazing day. I mean, granted, I was in extreme pain, but I mean, just a feeling of giving life and giving birth. That was good. And a close second would have been when I went in for Queen of Carnival and I was first runner up.
1: Oh yes, I remember that.
0: Yes,
1: that was many moons ago.
0: Many moons ago. Shout out to the Queen of 2020.

0: having students from all over the world. And so, yes, I understand when you say that that was just such an instrumental time in your life.
1: Definitely.
0: All right. So here we are. We are at that time where we will bring you the morning news.
1: Right after these messages.
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1: Let me tell you why you're here.
0: You're here because you know something. Oil company.
1: What you know,
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2: My name is Leon Norville, and here are the stories we're following at this time. Two Mac Pond residents charged in connection with murder. Athlee Rodney receives Nobel International Presidential Award. And regionally, private jet crash kills two in Dominican Republic. And internationally, China's Xi Jinping visits North Korea on rare state visit to boost ties with Kim Jong-il. Now for the news in details. Police have formally arrested and jointly charged the 29-year-old Kyle Taylor and the 30-year-old Candice Sawyers, both of Mac Pond All Saints, in connection with the murder of 35-year-old Sheldon Diaz, also of Mac Pond. The charges stem from an incident that occurred on Friday, June 5th, 2026, at Mac Pond All Saints, during which Diaz sustained multiple injuries followed by an alleged altercation between both accused. Both accused are expected to appear before the court sometime this week. In other news on the local scene, a former commissioner of police, Ashley Rodney, has been honored with the National Organization of Black Law Enforcement Executives Nobel International Presidential Award, a distinguished recognition celebrating his decades-long contribution to law enforcement and regional security across the Caribbean. Rodney received the award during the 2026 Nobel International Training Summit held in St. Thomas, U.S. Virgin Islands on June 5th. The presentation was made by Nobel President, retired Chief of Police, Randy Paul, who praised Rodney's outstanding leadership and commitment to advancing law enforcement throughout the region. In announcing the award, Paul noted that as Nobel commemorates its 50th anniversary, it was fitting to recognize the importance of international collaboration and the achievements of law enforcement professionals beyond the United States. She described Rodney as an exceptional member of Nobel and the law enforcement executive whose legacy of leadership, mentorship, service, and regional cooperation

0: location. The donation at the Antigua and Barbuda College of Advanced Studies lands just before the new academic year. At least 10 of the boards are valued at more than $1,000. Details are
1: here. College President Dr. Ezra Jordan Green said the gift carried real weight in both cost and classroom value, with the bulk of it earmarked for the institution's incoming School of Agriculture. She described AUA as a long-standing supporter and a continuing philanthropist in education, placing the latest gift within a wider pattern of giving from the medical school to the wider learning community. The timing matters. ABCAS is preparing to bring its School of Agriculture Associate Degree Program online for the coming year, and Green Firm's agricultural sustainability as a national priority and one of the most important areas for Antigua and Barbuda.

ceremony, including a graduation social, an honors evening, and a grad summit linking graduates with the business community. The summit would connect students with entrepreneurs, scholarship providers, regional universities, and prospective employers, alongside support for curriculum vitae reviews and interview preparation. The University of the West Indies, Monroe College, and AUE are among the institutions expected to take part, underscoring the donors' continued involvement beyond the

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0: as pilots on board. Now, multiple angles captured this wreck, as well as first responders trying to douse the flames. Authorities there say the jet was really in the air only for a few minutes when the pilots on board declared an in-flight emergency. But what went wrong is still unclear. Now, former MLB star Yadier Molina posting on social media that the jet was actually en route to Texas to pick him and his family to Puerto Rico. Now, Molina also expressing his condolences on social media, calling it all just devastating. And tonight, local authorities there in the DR continue investigating the cause of this violent and tragic wreck.
1: We thank you for watching, and remember, stay updated on breaking news and top stories.
2: Noting news on the international scene, China's president has begun a two-day visit to North

0: American Blood, a reference to the Korean War in the 1950s. Yet in recent years, mistrust has strained those ties, especially after China initially supported sanctions against North Korea's nuclear weapons program. Pyongyang state media dubbed Beijing a turncoat and enemy as a result. China is now trying to reassert its influence over a strategically important partner, which has increasingly turned to Russia for oil and aid in return for North Korean soldiers and weapons.
1: I'm very pleased to visit the beautiful city of Pyongyang once again after 7 years. I feel especially warm and familiar. I'm ready to work with you, General Secretary, to take this visit as an opportunity to strengthen top-level planning and strategic guidance in the new era, keep bilateral relations advancing with the times, and achieve greater progress in bilateral ties, so as to better benefit the two countries and peoples, and make positive contributions to peace, stability, development, and prosperity in the region and the world.
2: General Secretary Xi, your choice of Pyongyang

0: led to closer defense ties between the United States, Japan, and South Korea, exactly what China has been trying to prevent. Jack Barton, Al Jazeera, Seoul.
1: Those are the stories we have been tracking regionally and internationally. Your weather report is up next.

Every recreational field, every community centre is dependent on accurate census data.

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1: Faced with tough decisions
0: up to 8 p.m. tomorrow, Tuesday the 9th day of June, 2026.
1: You need fast claim settlement from a company that's been rooted for over 31 years.
0: Traces of Saharan dust will persist and continue to aid in restricting significant shell activity during the next 24 hours. Tonight, we expect partly cloudy skies with a 10% or slight chance of showers under slightly hazy conditions, while tomorrow will be partly cloudy and slightly hazy with a 20% or slight chance of showers. Today's high temperature rose to 32 degrees Celsius or 90 degrees Fahrenheit, while tonight's overnight low temperature will fall to just 25 degrees Celsius or 77 degrees Fahrenheit. Winds across the islands abroad of the east at 9 to 28 kilometers per hour or 6 to 17 miles per hour. Sea conditions 1.2 to 1.8 meters or 4 to 6 feet. Rainfall today for the month of June, recorded here at the Beachbird International Airport,

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0: And welcome back to your number one breakfast show, The Morning Point Show. Leon, thank you so much for bringing over the news. That was...
1: I try sometimes.
0: You know? No, you were great. I mean, that was some interesting stories there. What I really want to commend our people, like, you know, when Antiguans get recognized, it's a worldwide thing, and it's right. Something that we are so proud of. We like to put our flags out there and say, one of our very own.
1: Correct. And
0: former Commissioner Anthony Rodney.
1: Definitely. And, you know, for him to receive such a major award, you know, the Nobel recognition. And
0: the Presidential Award, that is amazing. I mean, thank you to him and all his hard work, and shout out to him. And I know for a fact, we would have had conversations about one of his passions, which is mental health. And he is such a progressive man, because I know under his tutelage, he would have... ensured that there was a mental health professional within the police force. So he is quite commendable.
1: Right. Yes. You know, and it just goes to show that when you work hard, and you know,
0: it really does.
1: The dedication and everything like that. I mean, yes. Another interesting story that piqued my interest was the plane crash in Dominican Republic.
0: Yeah.
1: You know, very unfortunate situation, and you know, just. Rest in peace and condolences
0: to the families.
1: And you know, just an unfortunate situation, and that's why I don't like flying.
0: You don't like flying? I mean, I still like it. I'm sorry, but yeah, I understand. Like, things happen, and you never know what might happen when you go up in the air. So every time I fly, I always pray. Like, pray for everyone on this flight, and Lord, if this is my last breath, I thank you for, you know, for your mercies thus far. So I encourage persons to pray before they take off.
1: It will be interesting to see what the findings are, because looking at the video, we saw like if the plane was about to take off and then it came back down. So
0: but it
1: like,
0: was landing.
1: Oh, it was landing.
0: Yeah.
1: Oh.
0: So I'm not sure as to, you know, what happened, but
1: We'll just have to wait and see. But at this time, we're going to just jump over to Dr. E's health tip and see what he has in store for us this morning on the Morning Point Show.
0: Love is

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I'm Dr. E, in which your morning point show, Dr. E Health Tips, brought to you through the kind compliments of Family Dentistry. Next time you visit them, tell

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1: Debunking the myth? 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

0: 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I am Elizabeth Fain reporting, and here are a few stories we're following at this time. In local developments, Chief of Surgery named as a finalist for prestigious international medical award. Police investigate circumstances surrounding death of U.S. visitor. Regionally, women's CPL fixtures released for 2026 tournament in Barbados. And internationally, World Cup fans face steep transport price hikes across U.S. host cities. And now for the news in detail. In local developments, Chief of Surgery at the Celesta Byrd Medical Center, Dr. Vonetta George, has earned international recognition after being named a finalist in the 2026 Global Doctor Innovation and Leadership Award, one of the top honors presented by the Caribbean Global Awards. Dr. George joins a distinguished group of healthcare professionals from across the Caribbean and around the world who have been recognized for excellence in medicine, innovation, and leadership. Her nomination reflects years of dedication to patient care, clinical excellence, and the advancement of surgical services in Antigua and Barbuda. Minister of Health, Wellness, Environment, and Civil Service Affairs, the Honorable Michael Joseph, was among the first to congratulate Dr. George on the achievement. The Ministry of Health also commended Dr. George for her significant contribution to strengthening the nation's healthcare system and for serving as a role model to aspiring medical professionals. Her nomination highlights the high caliber of healthcare professionals serving Antigua and Barbuda and underscores the important work being carried out at the Celesta Byrd Medical Center. The winner of the Global Doctor Innovation and Leadership Award 2026 will be announced at the Caribbean Global Awards Gala, scheduled for September 26th in London, United Kingdom. The police are investigating the circumstances surrounding the death of a 59-year-old visitor from the United States who became unresponsive while scuba diving off the coast of North Sound on Monday afternoon. The deceased, who last resided in North Carolina, was vacationing in Antigua with his family. He arrived in Antigua on June 5th and was scheduled to depart on June 13th. He was last seen alive around 3:15 p.m. while participating in a scuba diving excursion near Redhead and Rabbit Island. The deceased became unresponsive and was transported to the mainland near Shell Beach. Emergency medical services personnel responded and transported him to the Celesta Byrd Medical Center, where a medical doctor pronounced dead on arrival at approximately 4:36 p.m. Police investigations into the incident remain ongoing. An autopsy is expected to be conducted to determine the exact cause of death. The police administration extends sincere condolences to the family and loved ones of the deceased. Police having formally arrested and jointly charged 29-year-old Kyle Taylor and 30-year-old Kendacy Sawyers, both of Macon All Saints, in connection with the murder of 35-year-old Sheldon Diaz, also of Macon. The charges stem from an incident that occurred on Friday, June 5, 2026, at Macon All Saints, during which Diaz sustained multiple injuries following an alleged altercation between both accused. Both accused are expected to appear before the court sometime this week. Former Commissioner of Police Atlee Rodney has been honored with the National Organization of Black Law Enforcement Executives International Presidential Award, a distinguished recognition celebrating his decades-long contribution to law enforcement and regional security across the Caribbean. The details are in this report.
1: Rodney received the award during the 2026 Noble International Training Summit held in St. Thomas, U.S. Virgin Islands on June 5. The presentation was made by Noble President, retired Chief of Police Renee Hall, who praised Rodney's outstanding leadership and commitment to advancing law enforcement throughout the region. In announcing the award, Hall noted that as Nobel commemorates its 50th anniversary, it was fitting to recognize the importance of international collaboration and the achievements of law enforcement professionals beyond the United States. She described Rodney as an exceptional member of Nobel and a law enforcement executive whose legacy of leadership, mentorship, service, and regional cooperation has had a lasting and meaningful impact on public safety professionals and communities across the Caribbean and beyond. Chairperson for Nobel International Affairs, Trevor Randall, said the award is bestowed in recognition of Rodney's extraordinary leadership and unwavering commitment to law enforcement over more than four decades of exemplary service throughout the Caribbean. Accepting the award, Rodney said he was deeply humbled by the recognition and expressed gratitude to Nobel for what he described as a tremendous honor from a highly respected organization. Rodney reaffirmed his commitment to continuing to serve the region and contribute to strengthening safety and security across the Caribbean. Carly Denite Humphreys, PBN News.
0: Heat waves are occurring more frequently in Antigua and Barbuda, according to data presented by the nation's Meteorological Service during the Third National Climate Outlook Forum. The matter was conveyed illustrating the severity of the phenomenon and what significant sectoral impacts could be felt as the country enters its hottest period of the year. Now, while tourism and health were among the topics addressed, presenters also stressed the pressure the increased heat may place on the country's national disaster response systems. Details are in this report.
2: Antigua and Barbuda is and has been getting hotter and hotter over the past 6 years, and the Antigua and Barbuda Meteorological Service is sounding the alarm. While the country has been on a drought watch since January of this year, context was further mounted on the severity and scope of the matter, which is evolving to have greater sectoral impacts for the country. In a presentation, officials acknowledged that as of 2020 onward, Antigua and Barbuda has seen a consistent peak in the amount of heat waves experienced annually. In fact, it was noted that the figure notably tripled since 2020. In living in a humid climate, the heat is somewhat exacerbated, persisting through the night, severely compromising the body's ability to cool down.
3: But then something happened from 2020 to 2025. We have doubled and tripled in Antigua and Barbuda, the number of heat waves we have been experiencing. This is cause for alarm because our climate is becoming hotter and hotter.
2: The effects of the heat stretch far beyond inconvenience and into greater sectoral damage, according to the data. The data communicates that tourists do not visit Antigua and Barbuda during the period of June to August, as it represents the hottest period for the island, and thus it significantly impacts the tourism sector, directly affecting the country's economy, a problem that is particularly important in accordance with another sectoral impact, that being energy and rising fuel costs.
3: If it gets hotter, you're on the fans and the AC even more. And because we are, you're going to see in a couple of minutes when we look at the outlooks, and we've already been talking about drought and so forth, when you have hot and dry conditions, it means that there's a greater demand to produce energy. And APUA is already indicating that the bills are going to go up, and I totally understand.
2: Public health and safety is yet another sector impacted by a higher heat index, as the data correlates to show that increased heat is directly related to a spike in vector-borne diseases, exhaustion, and strokes. It also increases the workload and demand for the country's disaster response and preparedness services.
3: The hurricane season overlaps with the wet season. And here is where it becomes a problem for a small country like ours. Because our NODs and disaster officials have to contend oftentimes with more than one event. You have flooding, which is possible during the wet season, excess rainfall. You have tropical cyclones, which is another event altogether. You have carnival in the peak of the, not peak, but a part of the hottest time of the year. So you could have mass casualty events. And so it puts strain on the resources already limited for the National Office of Disaster Services to coordinate all of this.
2: The country remains on drought watch through to the end of June, and early forecasters are issuing a drought warning through to August as dry conditions continue to impact the country going into what is expected to be the hottest season of the year. Jeremiah Toussaint for PBN News.
0: We've come to the end of our local segment for today. Stay tuned. 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

0: Welcome back, and in regional developments, the Women's Caribbean Premier League is entering a bold new era. Fixtures for the 2026 tournament are now live, and the entire competition will unfold in Barbados this September. Here's more.
1: The 2026 Women's Caribbean Premier League has been re-engineered from the ground up, designed to put Caribbean women center stage and inspire the next generation of female cricketers. All matches will be played in Barbados over a 10-day festival of cricket in the first 2 weeks of September, with 8 games staged at the iconic Kensington Oval. 4 franchises will battle for the title: the Barbados Tridents, Guyana Amazon Warriors, Trinbago Knight Riders, and the newly created Jamaica Empress. Built around the values of empowerment, the will to win, and community, the league's new campaign, She's In, rolls out across social media region-wide. Every match day promises more than cricket, with children's activity zones, health and wellness checks, and a showcase for female entrepreneurs. Organizers say this is only the beginning, with plans to welcome teams from outside the Caribbean in 2027, turning the WCPL into a truly global competition.
0: And in international developments, transport costs are soaring around New York and Boston ahead of the 2026 FIFA World Cup, with train fares rising as much as 6 times their normal price on match days. New Jersey Transit says it faces roughly $50 million in added expense due to the tournament and argues FIFA projected to earn $11 billion in profits should contribute. Here's more.
2: For millions of commuters, New York's Penn Station is a way to get to work. But for many World Cup fans, it could be the start of a very expensive journey.
3: Ticket to the stadium normally costs me $13. But fast forward to the first match between Brazil and Morocco, this same ticket will cost me a whopping $98.
4: I would say it's fair to the people trying to make money, of course. It's not fair to the people who want to just go watch the games, want to see the country represent their soccer teams.
2: And it's not just New York. In Boston, a $20 train ride to Gillette Stadium will cost $80 on match days.
3: The train ride from Manhattan to East Rutherford in New Jersey is just 15 kilometers, but New Jersey Transit says they're facing $50 million in additional expenses as a result of the tournament. And they say FIFA should cover the cost.
5: To say that a commuter who takes New Jersey Transit from Trenton to New York every day has to somehow now subsidize 92% for a fan who's paying on average $1,500 FIFA tickets, I think that's a non-starter.
2: FIFA, which is expected to rake in $11 billion in profits, maintains transportation to matches is the responsibility of the host community.
6: There's no reason why FIFA should foot the bill for anything. It's solely on New Jersey Transit. They've had 8 years to plan for this, and obviously it's just complete chaos.
2: The New York-New Jersey Stadium will host 8 World Cup matches, including the final. It holds more than 80,000 people, and about half of them are expected to travel from New York City on game days, 4 of which are during the work week. Parking will be very limited, only at a nearby shopping center at a price of $200 a vehicle. And officials are also warning of congestion in Manhattan due to street closures.
7: I do want to encourage New Yorkers traveling into Midtown to park their cars at home, take a bike, ride the subway, or walk.
2: The cheapest alternative, bus tickets from Manhattan, subsidized by the state of New York, will cost $20, but are limited.
3: FIFA officials maintain that the influx of World Cup fans will be a boon for local communities, but local communities are wondering if fans will have any money left to spend on them. Kristen Salumi, Al Jazeera, East Rutherford, New Jersey.
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5: Once again, good morning, everyone. On behalf of the Antigua and Barbuda Meteorological Service, the ABMS, it is my pleasure to warmly welcome you to the third National Climate Outlook Forum held under the theme From Observation to Action, Climate Services for a Resilient Tomorrow. I extend a special welcome to our Permanent Secretary, Acting, Ms. Marietta Christian, government officials, technical experts, presenters, and stakeholders across various sectors. I also welcome those joining us online via our platform. Today marks another important milestone in our journey to strengthen climate services and climate resilience in Antigua and Barbuda. The National Climate Outlook Forum has become a valuable platform for bringing together climate information providers and users to discuss seasonal climate conditions, emerging risks, sectorial impacts, and practical actions that can help safeguard lives, livelihoods, and sustainable development. This year's theme reflects a simple but powerful idea. Climate information has little value unless it informs action. As climate variability and climate change continue to affect our nation through droughts, heat events, extreme rainfall, tropical cyclones, and coastal hazards, the need for timely, reliable, and actionable climate information has never been greater. Through today's discussion, we hope to strengthen partnership, improve understanding of the upcoming climate season, identify sector-specific risks and opportunities, and enhance delivery and use of climate services across Antigua and Barbuda. We also seek to advance our national effort under the Early Warning for All initiative and continue building on more resilient and climate-ready nation. That is a climate and weather-ready nation. 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